0: Kia ora koutou peeps, Te Rerangi o Access Radio 106.1 FM, Pōneke. Yeah, I know. Debbie's just sabotaging me all morning. But, you know, there was supposed to be a second song and I'll just talk instead because now we can have two sections like I wanted. We're going to talk about I've Had It. So I watch a podcast called IHAP, which is I've Had It podcast with these two lovely ladies that like to moan about things just now and then to bring up what they're moaning about today. And I thought, we'll do it. I've Had It. Yeah. Do you want to do it as well, Debs? No, staying out of it. What have you guys had it with? Anything?
1: Okay. Timothy Chalamet.
0: Yes.
1: Right, he's a good actor, guys, but the thing about ballet and opera...
0: Oh, no, I saw it and I was also upset.
1: And I was classically trained in opera as a kid. I was an opera kid, so that really got me. But I feel like... And I'm also a historian. Mm. So, like, the history behind that, yeah. And I'm like, where it got to... As an industry. And I'm also just like, the arts need to support each other, aren't they?
0: Yeah.
1: Like, it shouldn't be that serious, but it is, right?
0: Well, I also looked at it like, his type of job gets a lot of attention and a lot of glamorising, and I didn't think they go through as much training and struggle and pain as an opera singer or especially a ballet dancer.
1: Yeah.
0: Do you know what I mean?
1: I also want to shout out, like, Caleb McLaughlin from Stranger Things did he was the only boy in his ballet class as a kid.
0: Mm-hmm. Mm.
1: Yeah. And then Tom Holland, one of the reasons he got Spider-Man was his ballet training.
0: Yeah.
1: Because he did Billy Elliot.
0: Yeah, I remember. Okay.
1: And a lot of American football players, ballet helps them. Right? Yeah. So I think... Pay respect to the old arts.
0: Yes, Timothy, we're coming for you.
1: And not

0: not only the Western way of doing things, but stuff like Chinese opera. Yeah. Fucking love Chinese opera. I don't understand a word.
1: Yeah.
0: But like the vocal control is insane.
1: Mm. Yeah.
0: And so I feel like
1: it's opera in general.
0: Opera in general and yeah. ballet. That old school shit stuff.
1: I've said worse words. You're okay. gonna be fine. You're
0: that
1: gonna
0: old
1: pick
0: school
1: one.
0: Stuff, you know, just remember your place in society and if
1: respect.
0: It is privileged, respect.
1: Aye.
0: And
1: aye.
0: If it isn't privileged, respect.
1: Yeah.
2: Yeah, just chiming in. I think, well, I've enjoyed Call Me By Your Name, but I think that's a peak of Timothy's acting.
1: Yeah, yeah.
2: And he's been, I don't know, doing extra hard, going with biographies, wanting to get awards, and he is increasingly showing his own personality in the actors.
1: Yeah.
2: So oftentimes I'm feeling I'm actually just watching this misogynist Timothy.
1: Yeah.
2: Cosplaying his characters.
1: Yeah.
2: And I feel that he's currently getting more attention and resources than he deserves.
1: Yeah.
2: So that he is just carried away with it and he is increasingly releasing some toxic energy. So, yeah.
1: I thought the same. That's what I was saying. I think they get a lot of glamorizing and we hold them up, especially with these actors that hit Netflix and stuff a lot and we see a lot. I think they get a lot of glamorizing and when you actually get through the skin of it, they're just people and are they even on pedestals? Like, should they be? Like, there was that, what was her name? Oh, I always, when I don't like people, I start erasing their names. It's a habit I actually do. American Jeans, Blue Jeans.
0: Oh, Sydney Sweeney.
1: Sydney Sweeney. It was her interview. See, I've erased her from my name, and it's not an easy name to forget. But, you know, of course, boys that have mummy issues with, like, her breastal areas, I get that. But when you get to her actual interviews, there's not much happening behind her eyes. Like, she's just a very average girl that's been given good parts. And we've also seen in her last lot of work, she isn't even selling work anymore.
0: And
1: like,
0: I
1: her
0: did
1: work's not that great.
0: She did a biopic of, she played a
1: boxer. Yeah,
0: yeah. And I felt so sorry for the real life boxer.
1: Yeah.
0: Because they got nobody was going to that.
1: But Sydney had been given heaps of opportunities to clear up she's not a racist and stuff and to explain herself, but she didn't.
0: Yeah.
1: And also, she answered the questions like she has a low IQ. You just have to give it a look if you haven't seen it. Like, it's like someone who doesn't know what's going on is getting questioned.
0: I've seen it, and you're right.
1: But that's what I would think about Timothy. I think we think they're so amazing, but I think we can all play pretend. Maybe they're not that amazing.
0: And I feel like you can tell when someone often doesn't have to. Sometimes I don't remember. I don't know if Timothy's had to audition for a role in a very long time. And I feel like maybe he should have to.
1: Well, he's still young too. With a lot of those young, handsome ones, you don't know if they're going to be handsome later on. You know, they get to a certain age, they're so cute all the time, and they get to a certain age and, oh, no more work, or they get creepy uncle roles. Yeah.
2: Although, as someone who is only aesthetically attracted to femme-presenting people, Timothy wasn't ever a good-looking person to start with. I just appreciate it.
1: I found him strange, cute, kind of gnome-like. So I get into the gnome cuties, but now I've gone right off it. And he's probably turned me off the gnome cuties more.
0: All I can say, I did like Little Woman, what she was saying, but all I can say is I did. He looks like his jawline always reminds me of Natalia Dyer from Stranger
1: Things. Oh, yeah.
0: And I do like her. She's pretty.
1: Yeah.
0: That's what I have to say on Timothy Chalamet's looks. It's nothing to do with
1: it. No, that's a good I've had it. And I don't think I get to do it. I've had it because I already just moaned about, what's her name again?
0: Sydney Sweeney.
1: Let's keep her as what's her name again. So we're going to move into a couple more songs. Do we still have time for a wrap-up after our songs? 10 minutes, yes. We're going to do one song. Have we got two songs left?
3: We've got 1, 2, 3, 4 songs.
1: Okay, we're going to cut some of those. So we'll play two songs, we'll come in, and then we'll leave with one song, peeps.
3: Which ones would you like? We've still got Tex Pistol and Ricky Morris.
1: Yeah, we're going to do Tex Pistol and Ricky Morris next, and we're going to do, and then we'll talk, and then we'll leave you guys with some music. We're so professional here. You're welcome for coming for a cup of tea with us, everybody.

0: Kia ora Papes, and that's Sex Pistols. I think that's such a romantic song. Reminds me of the 80s and doing when they used to force you to dance with your partner at the end of school years. Mm. Yeah, what's that called?
1: I had to do that.
0: Oh, did you?
1: Yeah.
0: Well, so did I. And, wow. You know, the year that I left high school was actually the year that the Titanic came out. So our ball was Titanic.
1: Oh, wow. Yeah, I'm that old. Going to play the year the Titanic
0: song. But I'm that old. And the funny thing is, because I come from not the wealthiest family, we had I had literally grandpa recycled clothing on, so I looked like the people from the lower decks.
2: Wow. Well, ball culture is not part of my upbringing, but I worked as a teacher in Tamaki Makaurau, so that was when I got to check out all the songs and trends in the balls. Yeah. Crazy
0: well,
2: that's time.
0: Good. Well, I did want to ask that as well, but so they don't really do that in China?
2: No.
0: Oh, that's good.
2: No.
0: Because I thought it was odd that we had adopted quite an American. Well, we seem to be doing it a lot. We seem to be getting more and more American as the years roll past. Mm. What about you? You said you had to do it.
3: I had to do it intermediate for sure. Oh, no, actually. Just had a flashback to high school. I did have to do learning to dance. There was always an uneven number of boys and girls, so half the time I had to dance with a girl.
0: I'm sure that Hitler did that. I know, bringing this up, but I think he did that with the youth, didn't he? Because he wanted to be less LGBT people, so he was thought one of the ways to correct that was making them do the mixing in socials. Mm. It legit, search it, peeps. It's real. But I'm wondering, did that help the Americans adopt it?
3: Embarrassingly, off the top of my head, I don't remember. But if any of my history people, my history friends are listening, don't blame me for not knowing that.
0: No dead air. I went out last night for the first time in ages.
3: Yo!
0: And as a person that does it,

0: I drank three wines, so I was on top of the world. Yeah, it was hideous.
1: In contrast, I was writing my master's thesis.
0: Well, you were up to 1A.
1: Yeah,
0: no, I got to beat at 3.
1: I submit in a month and a half-ish.
0: And you had a cool opportunity come up.
1: Yeah, I'm moving to the UK in October. I got the Chancellor's Scholarship at Warwick University in Coventry in the UK. So I'm moving. I've got to move back to Ōtautahi Christchurch first, because that's where my family is and I love them.
0: And well, you've got to save up and prepare as well.
1: Oh yeah, that too. Yeah. And then I'm going to move to the UK. Which, by the way, guys, 30-hour trip.
0: Yeah. Yeah.
1: Can you?
0: That's like going to Gisborne three times.
1: Yeah.
0: Driving.
1: I've got to go from Christchurch to Singapore to Frankfurt to Birmingham. Or Christchurch to Singapore to London and then take the train to Coventry.
0: Have you sussed out the prices now that petrol's gone up? Did they change the ticket prices at all?
1: Yes.
0: Oh.
1: I have lots of feelings.
0: Well, it's not even time to leave yet. It might be higher.
1: Yeah, no, and I haven't got my visa yet because it's a process. And so, it's a whole thing.
2: They'll all come in time, and the payoff will be 3.5 years of vibrant life in the UK.
1: Yeah.
0: Experience in a different society, learning about different cultures.
1: I'm always, I think my biggest worry is that if something happens to my family, you know, while I'm living in Wellington, it's easy to get back. If something happens to my family while I'm in Britain, it's a lot harder to get back. And I think also I had to spend Christmas there, and my great grandmother's cousin is there. So I'll be in Edinburgh for Christmas, and that kind of stuff is kind of far, but you know, we'll make it work, and it'll be sweet as.
0: No, you're gonna enjoy. I've only been to here in Australia. I literally felt far away being in the South Island because I couldn't just drive home.
1: Yeah.
2: And that's my past decade in Aotearoa.
0: Yeah.
2: Being on my own, away from my family.
0: Yeah.
2: So you'll be fine.
1: Yeah.
0: Have you had whānau visit?
2: Yes.
0: Oh, wonderful.
2: They visited me in 2025. That's 10 years after I migrated here.
0: Oh.
2: But I went back now and then, except for during COVID.
0: Yeah. I'm going to be a little nosier too now. What are your guys' special occasions? Although I think China's adopted Christmas as well, right?
2: Yes, but the biggest festival culturally is the Spring Festival or the Lunar New Year.
0: Oh, wonderful. And the Lunar New Year is actually something that Māori celebrate as well.
2: Yes.
0: Yeah.
2: Yes. So, yes, the...
0: Well, it actually existed... Echo. Before in society, before Christmas and everything existed.
2: Yes.
0: Yeah.
2: Like celebrating based on lunisolar calendar and the movement of the moon. Yeah.
0: Which would have been seen by the Christians as, what's the word they use when they think you're witch-like? This certain word.
2: Oh, yeah.
1: I don't know.
0: Well, you know, would have been seen as heathenous, but there is a certain word. There'll be someone
1: Are you thinking of demonic?
0: No, but probably, yes, they would use that.
1: I don't know.
0: That's a bit more serious of the word I was using.
1: I was going to say.
0: It was more on an anti... Yeah, now I'm going to do anti-Christ. But that's even worse. Let's not look for the word, shall we? But they were all seen as not good, especially with the changes they made everywhere. But I like reflecting back on Matariki and the lunar calendar and stuff, taking it back. We got one more minute, so we're just going to wrap up with everyone here and flush out, I think. As usual, we cut a lot of songs because I had Shem and Shirchi in here.
2: We had too much fun.
1: We like to talk.
0: Well, this is like, sorry for you people driving that wanted to listen to my amazing song selection, but you're just going to listen to Cup of Tea Time today.
1: You just get my voices.
0: Did you guys want to say anything really quickly before we drop out? We got 1 minute.
1: Credit to my mum for being an immigrant and coming here.
0: 30 seconds.
1: You know, moving now is making me realise.
2: Credit to myself for reaching out and connecting with other people, and now I feel really rooted.
0: Oh, kia ora. Credit to everyone that listened, because you're obviously wonderful if you're listening to us. And thank you, everyone, for coming in today, and thank you, everyone, for listening. I think we said we had 30 seconds, right?
3: 5 seconds.
0: Oh, 5 seconds, people.
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0: Kia ora. Welcome to Conversations with Wahine, brought to you by the Wellington branch of the National Council of Women, New Zealand.
1: Hello and welcome to another episode of Conversations with Wahine. Today you're joined by me, Harita, and I'm joined with Eleonora. How are you going?
2: Good, thank you. Talofa June and Talofa Rita. Great to be here this evening.
3: Talofa.
1: Meet June Potifara. She's a classically trained singer and a passionate registered music therapist. She works at a specialist school supporting students with additional needs and at Whakamatutu, the Depression Recovery Centre, where she supports adults navigating various forms of mental distress. June is a young therapist, currently in her second year as a registered music therapist, but brings a lot of life experience and rich musical background to her work, blending classical voice with a deep commitment to Pacifica values and knowledge. Her approach is all about weaving cultures, stories, and creating a safe space for individuals and groups to safely explore and express in whatever way, shape, or form. She's a passionate advocate for amplifying Pacific and Indigenous perspectives in a predominantly Western-informed field of practice. For her, bridging these worlds means honouring the legacy of those who came before her, whilst also being dedicated

0: Committed to advocating for cultural resilience, social justice, and challenging familiar belief structures that no longer align with the space and context in which music therapists are called to work. Welcome, June. How are you?
1: I'm good, thank you, and I'm really happy to be here. Thank you for having me.
2: Thank you.
0: What inspired you to become a music therapist?
1: Well, I think I've been asked this question quite a lot, and I always start with, oh, I saw it as a career in the music class in high school when I was 13, and, you know, I always thought I was going to be a music therapist, but I think, honestly, it was because I had to navigate my own mental distress as an adolescent, and I was able to find solace through music, through my own songwriting, and at times I felt misunderstood, and music was a place where I felt safe.
2: So, and you're obviously linking your own experience with your professional experience and what you are confronted with in your practice. So to give us a little bit of an idea, who usually benefits from music therapy, and how do you make your assessment when you are thinking of someone's therapy? Mm. How does that work?
1: So because of where the context in which I work, it's kind of like the students already at the school. Mm-hmm. So at the moment I work with like students with additional needs. Some of them have multiple and complex disabilities. Some students have autism with very, very, very high needs. Mm. And at the depression centre, it's clients that are either referred through ACC or MSD or self-referrals. So I don't really get a choice of who gets to come into this music therapy space. Mm-hmm. It's more in the school setting. It's like, oh, I think this student would benefit from having a one-on-one. Mm-hmm. Or usually I just run like group sessions with the classes and just assessing what their needs are or their goals and then working from there. But with the clients, it's kind of like they come into the space and they get to experience it. If it's helpful for them, they kind of stay. They keep coming back, or they do like art therapy or, yeah.
0: Mm. So you mentioned that, you know, art therapy is also a form of therapy that some people do, and personally I know a few people that have done it actually, and it sounds really interesting. In your experience, given that music therapy is kind of a new profession in many ways, you know, I think it's only been in New Zealand for about 50 years, they had their 50-year celebration last year.
1: Yeah.
0: Do you find it to be a challenging career in the sense that maybe sometimes people don't understand what the purpose of music therapy is? Have you ever faced any stereotypes in trying to explain to people what you achieve through music therapy?
1: Yeah, absolutely. I think, as music therapists, we're constantly having to advocate for our work, and it can be quite tiring. Mm. I think I get quite emotional speaking of it because it is tiring advocating for the benefits of our work. And yeah, a lot of the time it's, people just don't understand the benefits of it. It has been quite challenging, and it continues to be quite challenging to be like, to feel validated in the clinical kind of side
2: space.
1: Of things.
2: Spaces.
1: Yeah.
2: Yeah. Would people trust other forms of therapy when they go through the challenges that you described before? Would that, like, is music therapy something that is not necessarily a primary choice for someone to go through, like for a healing process?
1: Yeah, I think just because people are not aware of it, they usually go through like talk therapy, you know, the traditional talk therapy. Mm. I think art therapy is a lot more established, so yeah, that's why I think a lot more people have accessed art therapy. But I think it's also because of funding. Music therapy is not as accessible as would like it to be. Yeah, it all comes down to funding, unfortunately.
2: You mentioned

0: mentioned before that you work at Whakamatutu. What kind of services are offered there?
1: So Whakamatutu, it's a recovery centre for adults with mental distress, and we offer a holistic or integrated approach where we have art therapy, obviously music therapy. We have our psychotherapists who run our group therapy. We have Rongoā Māori as well, and she offers mirimiri and Rongoā Te Ao Māori perspective, which I think is very important. Oh, we have a movement practitioner.
0: Okay.
1: She's incredible. So she does a lot of somatic work, which I think is quite difficult to kind of find in a space, like in spaces like this. So, yeah. And we also have a chef, which is really nice, who offers a lot of, support around nutrition, because that's another part that, another aspect of one's recovery that they don't really think about. So, yeah, I think that's really important, having that chef there, who offers that knowledge and support around that. Yeah,
2: that's brilliant. I think it's really needed now, isn't it? Especially with mental health being at a crisis in New Zealand. New Zealand's got one of the highest suicide rates in the world. Such a long list of things that need to be improved.
1: Is sometimes what stops people from reaching out for help? It's because they've probably experienced spaces where it has been quite, is the right word, dehumanising?
0: Yeah, but definitely right.
1: So, I think what Whakamatutu are trying to offer is a place where they come and they develop tools in order for them to continue being independent outside of, the space and outside of the program.
2: Definitely, yeah. In terms of becoming a music therapist, what type of education did you have to go through? What did you have to cover in your degree in order to go down this career?
1: So my background is actually in opera, and I did an undergrad in opera. During that time, at the back of my mind, I was always like, I just want to be a music therapist, which was pretty hard to accept at the time. So during that time I was taking psychology papers, human development papers, those were my electives, and I was like, I just want to keep those in case, or when I'm ready to,
0: for when they become handy.
1: Yeah, exactly. And just because I've always been interested in that area, anyway, so I did that, and then the actual music therapy training, you have to go through a master's program. So it's a 2-year training, and during that time you develop your thesis, you learn all about your theories and everything, and then at the same time you're going to your placements. So in your first year you're doing a couple of months of two short placements, and then in your final year you do your full thesis, and basically I think it was 3 days a week of placement. So yes, quite intense, but really worth it.
0: How did you find the placements? How was your first experience with the juicy stuff, with real life?
1: Practicing
0: music therapy.
1: Oh, that's a good question. Because my first ever placement was at the hospital, actually, at the children's hospital. So it really felt like I was diving in deep with the sharks, bringing this really new approach into a medical setting was quite a challenge. And kind of, I don't know, I think it comes back to that first question in the conversation we had about how difficult it is to kind of advocate for music therapy. So it was quite a big shock for me going into this space. First placement was in the Wellington Children's Hospital, and then I had my other placement at a dementia unit, which I loved. I love working with old people. I think if I could do that every day, I would. And that was quite eye-opening as well for me. Yeah, and then my

0: four-year placement I had at the specialist school that I now work at. So I kind of just stayed on after. They were just like, yeah, do you kind of just want to stay? And I was like, well, yeah. When you're a young therapist and you're just like, I'm just going to take this opportunity. Mm-hmm. But it was quite scary going into that area because I didn't have much experience. I had a bit of volunteer experience in the area, but not too much. So, yeah.
1: What's it like to be a music therapist, but also a Pacifica music therapist and in a medical environment that, like you described it, is westernized and, mm-hmm. you know, the pillars of the way we conceive medicine is something different from what you would think is important, right? Mm-hmm. So how did you navigate your own identity, your own background, your own healing practices with an environment that may not necessarily put those at the forefront of the research and the practice?
0: I love that question because it's something that I'm continuing to navigate is how I balance my cultural identity and practitioner identity, because at times you can see places and areas where they do interrelate the ways of thinking, and then there's somewhere it just feels like chalk and cheese. And so I find it's been quite challenging maintaining my own rituals and my own kind of my own rituals has kind of kept me grounded in these spaces, and just integrating Pacifica music or even just my own time outside of the therapeutic space where I delve into my own cultural rituals or music, just stuff like that. That's kind of what's kept me grounded. Yeah, because it does feel like chalk and cheese sometimes. Yeah.
2: And when people see a music therapist, do they have a choice of who they see? I guess that question's coming from the point of if people are seeing a counsellor, for example, they quite often say, try before you buy, because not every counsellor is going to be the right fit for each client or each person. Is it similar in terms of music therapy? Because you go into schools and you go into hospitals and stuff like that where there might not always be a choice of music therapists. How does that work? If someone is thinking, oh, I want a music therapist from the same culture as me, or someone that is female or something like that.
0: I think it's a good question to really think about, and maybe that's something that we could talk about in the music therapy spaces. How are we giving people agency
1: and
0: when there's only one music therapist in the space? It's definitely one I'm going to take now. Are we asking this question?
2: I guess maybe you can't really solve that problem until there are more music therapists to actually choose from, right?
0: Yeah, and also more funding and making it more accessible for people too. Yeah, I guess at the school, if I'm doing a one-on-one and the student's I always want to ask music or I'll signal, is it music time? Or I write it down for them, music time, drumming, and they can say yes or no. They have choices. So I think that's where I kind of try and give the students...
1: apply that choice.
0: Yeah, apply that choice, is actually asking and not being now it's music time. You're coming because you're coming to music, the music space now. It's that's not really how I like to work with the students. Yeah. I want to honor their voice, honor their choice. Yes, there are routines, but there's also choice, and I'm really big on that. I think it's important. And even at Whakamate too, if tangata whāra, I feel like, hey, I'm not feeling the greatest. Although we want to encourage them to come into the space, but they're always welcome to leave. I always say the door's open if you need to leave, but you're always welcome to come back. So I think that's kind of a way of still being able to give clients or participants agency.

0: around, yeah, music therapy.
1: Yeah, they need yeah. they need to feel like they're in a safe space.
0: Yeah,
1: right?
0: Absolutely, yeah. Absolutely. And trust sometimes takes months to build.
1: I can imagine.
0: Yeah.
1: Mm. So, yeah. I was really interested in knowing what the differences between taking Pacifica wellbeing approaches to music therapy are to Western music therapy. Are there many differences, and if so, what are they?
0: That's a good question. Because
1: sorry to put you on the spot.
0: No, that's not putting me on the spot. I should know this because I did a whole thesis on it.
2: This should be easy to answer.
3: And the conclusions were.
0: And the conclusions? Actually, it was interesting what my research actually came up with. It was that music therapy and Pacifica approaches kind of interrelate. I wasn't expecting that. But, yeah, there's a lot of similarities, actually, in Pacifica wellbeing approaches and music therapy.
1: I'd be really interested to know if there are many Indian or Sri Lankan music therapists out there. I'm asking this just because I am Indian. And also, like, I guess, like, the older I've got, the more similarities I've personally noticed with Indian culture and Māori culture, Pacifica culture. I think we all come from that collectivist culture where we all gather together a lot and we sing and eat food. And it's all about doing things together, right?
0: Yes.
1: Personally, I've never met an Indian music therapist, but I wonder, I'm kind of wondering if their answers would be similar to what you said, because we come from that similar culture, whereas generally a lot of Western culture is a bit more individualistic. That was just kind of a thought.
0: No, absolutely. I do have a Sri Lankan friend, a music therapist, Amalini, and she practices up in Whangarei with Māori Tūtia, and she's incredible. But yes, we went through, when we were going through our research journey, it was just interesting unpacking the similarities as well in our cultures and our perspectives that we shared. So, yeah, I have to agree that, yeah, I wasn't expecting that until we went on this journey together.
2: How long does it last? Like, how long does it take for someone to get on board with the therapy and then to start seeing?
0: Ooh.
2: Obviously, it varies depending on the situation that you get in the first place. But what's, can you give us some examples of?
0: There's not really an end.
2: Right.
0: There's not really an end. It's an ongoing thing, and it like comes in waves. For some people, they enter into the therapeutic process and they completely dip because they're like, oh my God, I'm finally like seeing things that I thought I had like seen before or that I've already confronted. So it can feel like a dip, although it is a positive thing. Mm-hmm. You know, it's a weird one. And then they can come back out of it. And then they're like, oh my gosh, this doesn't feel normal. Feeling great. Feeling normal because I've felt so low for so
2: crap
0: long
2: before.
0: That, like,
2: yeah.
0: Actually feeling, I don't know if the right word is human, is very... very odd, and it can feel very different, and they can often go back into those old patterns because it was comfortable. But I can't speak for everyone because everyone's journey is different. But yeah, I wouldn't say that there's really an end or a time frame that you can kind of fit the therapeutic process within. Yeah, it varies.
2: It's something that becomes part of your life and of your routines and of your
0: definitely.
1: And when people have these music therapy sessions, do you give them a choice of what instrument they play or if they want to sing? Do you give them a choice, or is there a particular instrument they have to play, or do they have to follow your lead?
0: So we in music therapy, we have different methods and techniques that we use, all depending on, you know, the context, what's going on with the group or the individual. But sometimes, like, for

0: example of it's improvisation.
1: Mm.
0: They could have a choice of instrument. Sometimes Tangata Whaura might be like, oh, this song really resonates with me. And I'm like, okay, well, maybe we can unpack that. But most of the time it's like planned sessions. Mm-hmm. Obviously there's the assessment period, and then you kind of like, from observations and reflection, you kind of like, oh, this might work. But it's all like trial and error at times, because sometimes you might bring in a song and you're like, oh, this might be really great for this person. And then they're like, I really hate this. But yeah, they do get choice, for sure. But yeah, there's different methods and techniques that go into that.
1: Mm.
0: I don't know if that kind of answers your question.
1: Yeah, it did.
0: Yeah. But we do try and offer different instruments if we're able to. I find the drum is the one that everyone enjoys. There's so much you can get from a drum.
1: Mm.
0: Like, sometimes they come out, oh, we're just going to drum. And then they're like, whoa, I really discovered a lot about myself from a drum.
1: Is drum your favourite?
0: Yeah.
1: Is it?
0: Yeah, it's a good one. It's a nice conversational instrument.
1: So last year was the 50th celebration of music therapy in New Zealand. How did the music therapy industry, I guess, that's not the right word, but community. How did they celebrate, and what are you hoping will be achieved with music therapy in the next 5 to 10 years?
0: So we had our 50-year conference, which was amazing to hear, like, the amazing work that so many music therapists are doing, not only here in Aotearoa, but over in, like, Australia, our sister country. because music therapy is so much more established over there in Australia.
1: Mm-hmm.
0: It's really nice to hear what's going on that side. And it was just really nice just to be surrounded by so many music therapists, because at times you feel like you're alone on this journey, especially, like, if you're the only music therapist within the clinical team or within that therapeutic space, it can feel like, oh my gosh, I'm just like dragging myself along. So it felt really nice and comforting, actually, to be amongst others that were like understood and were like very like-minded. But in the next 5-10 years, I would love to just see more registered music therapists and just making music therapy a lot more accessible for people. Like I said before, I think it does come down to funding, because I feel like music therapists have been advocating for so many years now. But yeah, just making music therapy a lot more accessible for people, because so many benefits. Yeah.
1: Yeah, that's very true. Yeah. Who supports you as a therapist?
0: Who supports me?
1: Yeah, like, do you, as a practitioner, as a health practitioner, do you get support yourself?
0: Yes, absolutely. So we always have a supervisor.
1: Mm-hmm.
0: And if you can, having your own therapist,
1: yeah.
0: Which is really important. Or, like, I have my family, my partner is super supportive, which is really nice. So, yeah. And my friends, my music therapy colleagues. So, yeah, I think that's the support I have.
1: Yeah. What's the most rewarding aspect of the work that you do, like, on your daily basis?
0: Mm.
1: What's that little or big reminder that says, yeah, well, I know why I'm doing this. Yeah, that was the right choice.
0: Mm. I'm very big on eyes. This is gonna sound so out of context if you're just like fast forwarding to this part. What podcast am I listening to?
1: Well, make sure that we're gonna record a short clip of this and put it at the beginning of the interview.
0: But I'm very big on eyes, because they you know, it's cliche, eyes are the windows to the soul, but like truly, from what I've experienced, I get goosebumps as I speak of this, and I think about the people who have allowed me into their sacred spaces. But the eyes, when you see them just, like, light up.
1: Mm.
0: And, like, you know, with some people that I've worked with over the 6 weeks, it's like seeing the change in the eyes is so big. You could just see them coming to life. I think that's what keeps me going. But also,

0: also with the students that I get to work with, it's like every day I'm reminded that like joy isn't found like at the end. It's kind of like in those small moments.
1: In the journey,
0: in the small moments. And I think that sometimes we take that for granted and we're always trying to find the next big thing or like, yeah. Oh, when I achieve this, then I'll be happy. And we forget to stop.
1: And you get there.
0: Yeah.
1: And then you're not happy.
2: A little bit more.
0: Yeah. But yeah, I think it's that constant reminder of finding joy in the small moments. I hope that answers.
1: Yeah, it did. Yeah, sounds like you're doing a great job.
0: Yeah. I hope so.
1: Yeah. Is there anything else that you would like to cover about music therapy or your career so far that we haven't covered?
0: Probably just about Music Therapy Week. Mm-hmm. And there are quite a few events happening throughout the Motu. We have up in Auckland, there's quite a few. I know Rokatauri Music Therapy Trust. They have a screening of the film Tina.
1: Oh, yeah.
0: So that's a fundraiser for them. And that's happening Northland, Auckland, and Hawke's Bay. Mm-hmm. And so location and times can be found. All of the information can be found through Music Therapy New Zealand or through their website. And there's also a Pacifica one by a Pacifica music therapist up in Auckland, Rats. There's a cool music therapy event happening there. But here in Te Whanganui Atara, we do have the amazing Sophie Sabree. She's incredible, and she's running a Chant for Your Mind workshop.
1: Okay.
0: I think there's a small cost and... Yeah, so it's all about, like, you know, challenging your negative self-talk and all of that kind of stuff. And I think that's happening over in Kilburnie.
1: Okay.
0: So, yeah, all the information for that.
1: When is Music Therapy Week?
0: Music Therapy Week is from the 10th to the 15th of April.
1: Perfect.
0: Yeah.
1: So coming soon. Yeah. Make sure that you go see...
0: Sophie Sabree.
1: Make sure you go see Sophie Sabree and come out a little different. Maybe.
0: Yeah. Well, she is an incredible music therapist, so
1: perfect.
0: I'm sure she'll serve some wonders there.
1: And if anyone was interested in becoming a music therapist, I know it's offered at Victoria University, but like, how could people go about finding out more or maybe what high school subjects would you recommend that people take if this is a career they're thinking of doing or if this is something they're thinking of studying at university?
0: Yeah, so I think music, having a music background or psychology background is...
1: helpful?
0: Yeah, it's the requirement. it's a requirement. Also, emailing, if you go on... Vic Uni's, if you just type in music therapy, go on their website. Honestly, just email Sarah Hoskins. She's amazing. So she runs the program there. And yeah, just don't be afraid to reach out. And subjects in high school, music. but you know, if you're majoring in music in university, I'm sure you'll be okay. Or psychology. So yeah.
1: Brilliant. It's been really nice chatting to you, June, and you know, we wish you all the best for your career. Hopefully one day you'll get to a point where you don't need to advocate for it so much, because hopefully it will become better recognised, which, you know, I guess that's the point of Music Therapy Week, to raise awareness.
0: Absolutely.
1: So that you get to a point where you don't need to raise awareness.
0: Yeah.
1: But we wish you all the best with your career and... anyone that comes in contact with June, I'm sure you'll be in the great hands of a great music therapist.
0: Thank you so much. Thank you for having me on here.
1: Thank you, June.
0: It's been a pleasure.
1: Thank you.
2: Thank you. Kia ora. Eleonora here from Newtown Festival. Conversations with Wahine is at Newtown.

0: Festival today, and I'm here with
1: Laura,
0: Sophie,
2: Harita.
0: We've been interviewing people, especially Wahine, but about what they're here today for, if they're looking forward to see any inspirational female acts. What else have we been talking to them about, Harita?
2: The views on gender equality.
0: Who they're here with.
2: And inspirational women from their life.

Kia ora. Welcome to Conversations with Wahine, brought to you by the Wellington branch of the National Council of Women, New Zealand.

0: What's your name?
1: Thank you. I'm Kodrian from Voice of Oro. I'm really enjoying the vibes.
0: I wanted to know what you're here today for, who you're here with, and what's nice. Your expectations about the day?
1: Great. So today I'm here with the team. We are trying to get some contents for our radio show as well.
0: Yeah.
1: To capture the vibes of the people, how yeah. they see this kind of beautiful of festivals.
0: So what's that I see on your t-shirt? Voices of Aroha.
1: That's
0: so
1: right.
0: What do you guys do?
1: So we do storytelling for refugee migrants backgrounds,
0: okay.
1: and we do a lot of things around communities, with community events.
0: Yeah.
1: It's all about amplifying those voices to their voice to be heard.
0: So who are you hoping to get the voices from today?
1: Anyone, to be honest, for today, there's different things we do. It's amplifying, it's always two-way, right?
0: Yeah.
1: So because refugee migrants, they become a citizens of this country. So we want to show them the vibes of these beautiful festivals that exist in our neighborhood, in our cities. So come along, enjoy these vibes and interact with the communities and encouraging the small businesses who have a stalls of food and other things, you know, supporting local business, supporting our community. So today is all about that.
0: Great. Thank you very much.
1: Thank you. Thank you.
2: So what are your names and what brought you to a Newtown Festival today?
3: My name's Lizzie.
4: And my name's Lucy, and I came to watch my friend who is performing on the songwriter's stage.
2: Oh, cool. So have you already watched her, or is she
4: yes.
2: going to perform soon?
4: It was so cool. She performed earlier this morning. It's a band called Cordelia's.
2: Yeah.
4: It's like feminine rage is how they describe themselves.
2: Oh, very
4: so
2: cool.
4: It was really cool. Yeah.
2: That's awesome. Have you been to Newtown Festival before?
4: No, this is both of our first time.
2: Yeah, yeah. And what do you think of it so far?
4: Awesome. It's so cool, eh?
3: It was so many different stalls. It's crazy, yeah.
2: Oh, that's awesome. What are your views on gender equality and feminism, and what are your personal opinions on that?
4: I think we both yeah. describe ourselves as feminists.
3: Yeah.
4: Yeah.
3: Feminism.
2: So. Tell us a bit about yourselves and yeah, like how do you guys live in Wellington, or have you come from out of town?
3: Yeah, we're from Christchurch originally, but we're here for uni to study.
2: Oh,
3: up in Wellington
2: nice.
3: To study.
4: So we both study at Vic.
2: Yeah.
4: Yeah. And moved, so it's really cool. Yeah.
2: Oh, that's awesome. Well, I hope you two have a lovely rest of the day and enjoy the sunshine. It was nice to meet you both.
3: Yeah. Thank
5: you. Hello. Hi. Can you please tell us your name and why you are here today at the festival?
6: I'm Caroline, and we are here to support local businesses, get out and about, see what's happening. Yeah, it's very cool. It's so big now.
5: Yes.
6: My goodness, it's easy to get lost, but it's a beautiful festival, so yeah.
5: So I imagine this is not the first time you're here at the festival,
6: no,
5: or is it?
6: No, it's my second time here. So I used to live by the main stage at the end of Redford Street, so yeah, no, it's my second time.
5: Oh, nice. And what did you see so far? What have you seen so far today that you enjoyed?
6: There's a beautiful crochet stand that's just a little bit down the road, which is so cool. Yeah, there's so many great stalls, lots of food.
5: Yeah.
6: So yeah, I like the handmade stalls.
5: And is there any performance or maybe a women performance that you are looking forward to see?
6: I haven't seen the performances yet, so that's on our list to do.
5: Okay. Do you have any women that you look up to? Who's an inspiration to you?
6: I don't have a particular one. I just think all women are beautiful. So, yeah.
5: That's a great answer.
6: Thanks.
5: Yeah.
6: Yeah.
5: And what is a small thing that you do every day just to get joy from it?
6: Get joy? I like to do stuff for myself before other people, like read a book, write in like...

0: journal or something, like something for myself before I start the day to work for somebody else. So, yeah.
1: Yeah, that's a great thing.
0: Yeah.
1: Well, thank you very much answering our questions.
0: You're welcome.
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1: Hey, I know you're thirsty. You need some creative juices to quench your thirst. Well, I'm here to tell you to go into your backyard and pick the ripest orange. Go into the kitchen and pull out your juicer. Slice that orange in half and squeeze those two halves. We'll call them Olaf and Jackson for reference. Now pour that liquid into the cup and take a sip. Swallow. Mm. Now you're ready.
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Hello and welcome to Cigarettes Will Kill You. That was Incomprehensible from Big Thief's new album, Double Infinity. I love it. It's very cool. It's very cool. Yeah. So today we are going to be listening to my favorite Big Thief songs. I thought it was appropriate given that they just released this album. You're going to hate me for this. Okay, so I thought that their last album wasn't very good. It was the Dragon New Warm Mountain I Believe in You album. Like the white one with the little like animals on the cover. It was fine, but like it just compared to like Capacity or like Masterpiece, those are amazing albums. So I was a little bit confused. Why do I always need to burp when I'm on the show? It's terrible. Sorry. Anyway, but before we listen to the music, we are going to get straight into my first segment, which is this week's what's hot and what's not. I will start with the negative so we can end on the positive. Starting off strong, what's not hot is getting followed. I got followed today by this like creepy guy on Tory. I wish I had kicked them in the nuts. I really wish I had, but I didn't. So, you know, I just sort of smiled and walked quickly away. But yeah, I don't know. It sucks. And I was like talking to one of my workmates and the same thing happened to their friend, which is awful. So fun. That's excellent. It's great. My next not hot is I had a mock exam today, but I only wrote half of it and then I left because like mock exams are for me, they're just like practice. And if I don't really need the practice, then it's like a little bit pointless. Anyway. My next not hot is, Patty's getting her fur cut tomorrow, my dog. She is so fluffy at the moment. She's like a little fluff ball. She's gorgeous. And she's getting her fur cut tomorrow and I'm really, really, really sad about it. It's going to be fine. She's going to be the same dog. I need to tell myself that because like it does genuinely feel like she's a different dog sometimes. But that's okay. My next not hot is that I did not bring a jacket today. It was really cold and I didn't bring a jacket. I was like, I like got on like a cool outfit. I was like, yeah, I'm going to be looking very cool today. I'm going to be looking great. Walked out the door, was freezing. Classic teenage mistake. And my last not hot is, you know, when like you fart in front of someone and you're like, do I acknowledge it? Do I not acknowledge it? Do they hear it? It's like, I think it's like my rule is, if they heard it, you acknowledge it. If they didn't hear it, you don't acknowledge it. If you can smell it, but you're not the only one in the room, you don't acknowledge it. But if it's just you two in the room, you do have to acknowledge it. I feel like that makes sense. I feel like that's fine. Oh my God. It's just, you will be able to tell that some farting incident happened with me recently and it's actually scarred me. Like I'm genuinely a bit scarred. Anyway, on a positive note, my hots are I got my second session of my tattoo done and it's looking amazing. It's like, it's by this artist. Well, okay, so it was a custom and the original artwork is by Francis McDonald McNair. And they're

like, she's like a Scottish Art Nouveau painter. Look her up. But like, yeah, I got this really cool one of like these three women, and it's beautiful, and I love it so much, and it's on my body forever, and I'm so happy. I just love it. I love it. I love it. And then, yeah, I got it by Ratbag from Studio Seaweed. I would recommend. My next hot is that I had a Frank's sandwich today. They had this like Marmite special, and it was so good. And I like sat in the park and ate my sandwich, and it was beautiful. Wait, oh my God, I've run out of breath again. Breathe normally, Iris. All right. The next hot thing that I have for you guys this week is that I rolled down the waist on my jeans, and I feel like it just like. Okay, so I got these jeans off Depop, and they're like gorge. They're gorge, and they've got like gorgeous pockets, but they're like. The waist is just like too big. They're just genuinely a bit too big for me. So I rolled down the waist. And they're beautiful. I'm gonna get my friend to like alter them so that they're like low-waisted on me, but if you have some like jeans that are too big for you and you're into like teenage fashion, then yeah, do that. My next thing that's hot is that I got two pairs of Opshop shoes today for $19, and it was they were delicious. They were so yummy. Oh. Sorry, I'm still thinking about the sandwich. Sorry. But they are delicious. They're like gorgeous. They're one pair, I'm still thinking about the sandwich. One pair is like a yellow like sort of a little bit of a kitten heel, and it's got like straps along the top so that you can see the foot a little bit. But yeah, and then the other one is these like red sort of like loafery old woman shoes. I don't know how you'd even describe them. They're like in between slippers and sneakers. Anyway, but they're also like, they're in between like sneakers, slippers, and ballet flats. That's what they're like. And I love them, and they're red. I love red shoes. I love red. And actually, am I wearing any red today? Got like little bits of red on me, but yeah, it's my favorite color. I love it. And yeah, and they're gorge. And I'm gonna get a tattoo on the top of my foot, so like these shoes are gonna be great because I'll be able to see the tattoo while I'm wearing them. And then my last hot is that I made homemade pasta from scratch for my dad for Father's Day yesterday. I hope that everybody had a wonderful Father's Day. Sending love to those who maybe don't have a father, or their father has died, or they have a complicated relationship with their father, or they wanted to be a father but they can't. All of you guys and more, anybody who just finds Father's Day a bit difficult, sending love to you. I have a couple friends where their dads have passed away, or they're not very close, or. Yeah, I'm very lucky that I have a dad who has always been there. He's a very lovely father. Yes, so we're going to jump back into the music now, and I am going to play you one of my favorite songs from Big Thief. I'm going to play you. I'm going to play you Mary from Capacity. All right, enjoy.

Hello, that was Vegas, by Big Thief. As I said earlier, we're just listening to Big Thief songs today. Nothing but Big Thief. But I am gonna read you a poem now, and it is a poem by Adrian Lenker, who is the front person of Big Thief. Technically, this is a song, but it reads like a poem, which is nice. I'm just gonna have to find it. Da, da, da, da, da. Okay. It's called Real House, and it's a song off her album. I actually can't remember what the album. It's her newest album. Okay. Do you remember running, the purity of the air around, braiding willow branches into a crown? That love is all I want. I'm a child humming into the clarity of black space, where stars shine like tears on the night's face with a cool wind. Mama, what happened? I never thought we'd go this long. Now 31 and I don't feel strong, and your love is all I want. When I was 7, I saw the first film that made me scared. And I thought of this whole world ending. I thought of dying unprepared. We moved into a real house, a wild field behind it. I wanted to be an inventor, collected scraps to make a portal. I wanted so much for magic to be real. So many dreams of flying, rising high over the crowd, and they'd go, "Oh man, look at her go." And I'd go. Do you remember coming to the hospital when I was 14? My friends all left me there spinning. Dad was angry, but you saw everything. You made me laugh as the nurses undressed me. You held my hand as they put the needle in me. I never saw you cry. Not until our dog died and the whole family came back together. We held her body as they put the needle in her. And then I saw you cry. And then I saw you cry. It's a heavy poem, but I love it. That song has made me cry. You should listen to it. It's really pretty, but I often just like reading it. It's a sad song. She's an amazing poet. It's beautiful. And also I feel like her songs are very interesting to analyze in terms of like her use of metaphors and her use of like weird vocab and stuff. It's cool. Anyway, but next up, we are going to listen to.

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1: 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Ele lafo e sau top up al DigiSound. Ele lafo e fwoi sau tupe le mai cash al DigiSound I Samoa tonga fiti ma vanu atu. Only see if I'm telling my father to tell you all what I see. 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

0: 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welcome to Samo Capital Radio. It's good to have you with us this morning.
1: Tolo lava
2: so maro la songa fiona msanga pe for the songa ya Rob rutine ile male official port msanga venga le le fa taro fa fo ile pa ya la si fa fonga nga samo ile nei tula my lord, so for my woman, lang in ma.
0: Rob, obviously, you probably worked in other parts of the country before you got down to Wellington. You might want to tell us some of, you know, your journey to where you are now and and the responsibilities of being an inspector.
1: I told you for love, tenakoito. Rob Brittany, I'm a descendant of Ngāti Kahununu ki Wairarapa. Ngāti Rangitāne ki Wairarapa, Ngāti Ira ki Te Tairāwhiti. Good question. I started in the police in 1997, graduated Wing 168, and then I did my first 10 years in the Wairarapa as a frontline police officer before moving into a role called iwi liaison officer.
0: Right.
1: And that was the beginning of my journey into working with our people. In 2007, I moved up to Hawke's Bay. My kids went to school up there, so I decided to move up there with them and as well, boarding schools. And There I continued on in the role of the iwi liaison officer before taking a promotion to sergeant rank up to Gisborne, Tairāwhiti, and worked up there.

0: amongst all the iwi then for the next 7 years.
1: Mm.
0: And I loved it up there. And I got a call. Actually, the call actually came from, not from home, but from a friend of mine who asked me to come back to the police college, Porirua, and be a practice leader there in the Māori, Pacific and ethnic space. So I took that opportunity, but it's like anywhere, because I'm from Wairarapa, the call to come home was strong for me to return, missing out on family events, uncles that were passing away, and aunties and family that were, and so attending tangihanga regularly, felt the need to come home and be back with the family. So coming back home for me originally was to the police college, not too far away from home, and that was back in 2019. I worked there for about just under 2 years, and the position that I'm currently in, Māori, Pacific and Ethnic Services Manager for the Wellington District, was advertised, and fortunately I was a successful applicant, and so I've been in this position since 2021, based in Wellington Central Police Station in right. Victoria Street. And I have a team of about 15 staff,
2: right?
0: That are Māori, Pacific and ethnic liaison officers, and we have a number of projects that we work with. If you ask me what I do,
2: perhaps if I can try and cover all this before you keep telling me things and try to retain all that. Thank you, Rob. 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That's my short version of the anyway. So did I cover the summary of the...
3: Yeah, ole vāenga le pūlea I le sōnga ia Rob Routini. 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
2: It's your role by the sound of it. If you're looking after Māori, Pacific and ethnic, it's not a small role. One is you've got to understand the culture aspects of what you're dealing with.

0: you already got the Maori side, but then you've got to learn about the Pacific and ethnic.
1: Yeah. So
0: it's a big ask.
1: And it's been my biggest challenge in the last 4 years, has been integrating myself into the